And there goes the Chicks, and I Can Love You Better on Gippsland FM 104.7, which means it's time for me to be out of here, folks, and pass the microphone and the baton on to Cheryl Gibson and the Valley Talks program. Until I see you again on Sunday between the hours of 2 and 4, have a great week. Take care of yourselves. Look after each other. Remember, I will always love you. And if you see somebody with a smile, give one of yours. Bye now.

Okay, hopefully I've stopped that. All right, and I'll play a song from play Africa.

ain't afraid of no ghosts. I ain't afraid of no ghosts.

0: Now on Gippsland FM, here is Phil Dick and his evergreen selection of Australian and international hit songs from the 1950s, 60s and 70s. Dicko loves spinning the tracks from past times, and here he is with hits from the past. Over to you, Dicko.
1: Yes, hello and welcome to the 99th edition of Hits from the Past. My name is Phil Dick, and I hope you enjoy sharing the songs we hear today. And to open today's show, we have the Swingin' Blue Jeans with their cover of Shake, Rattle and Roll. That was a song that was written by Jesse Stone and first recorded by Big Joe Turner in 1954. From 1964, the Bluey Swingin' Blue Jeans with their version of Shake, Rattle and Roll.

0: to adapt to different acoustics or sound system was very challenging, as different rooms and different areas have different sounds, and it can really reverberate throughout my performance.
1: Definitely. And I definitely agree with your statement about the acoustics in the room because it's definitely very challenging for me as well, because I am also a pianist myself and I can definitely relate to those butterflies in the stomach as well. Do you still experience performance anxiety and how do you manage it?
0: Well, only occasionally, but if I do, I tell myself that the audience is here to enjoy my music and that they won't notice my errors as much as I do.
1: Definitely. I really like that mindset. You kind of set it for yourself. That's very nice.
2: Yeah, I really like that mindset too. And you also play percussion, guitar, and drum kit. Which of all your instruments do you enjoy the most?
0: Well, I feel it's a bit biased, but I enjoy the piano the most, as I can learn whatever I want to play to an extent.
1: Well, that's great to
2: Yeah.
1: hear.
2: I love the piano as well. And Luca, you love exploring contemporary music. How does learning contemporary pieces compare to the classical repertoire for you?
0: Well, it's completely different because I feel that contemporary pieces is more laid back and it's easier to learn due to my previous knowledge of piano music. I was able to learn chord shapes quickly and I noticed that there's more room for error.
1: Definitely. And I feel like classical repertoire, in my experience, is a bit more hardcore.
0: For sure.
1: Yeah. Okay, so now to our first performance of this season. Tell us what you chose to perform today, Luca, and why.
0: I chose a personal favourite, Irish tune from County Derry by Percy Grainger. Many may know it as O Danny Boy. I chose this piece because of its dense chords and lovely harmonies, so this is one of my most favourite pieces to play.
1: Oh, well, that's wonderful to hear. So let's play your piece now, and we'll be back to wrap up our chat.

0: In this week's show, Mariana, Elle and Penny will be exploring the wonderful world of animals. We're talking biodiversity.
1: Congratulations on your discovery, which may well prove to be among the most significant in the history of science.
2: I cannot accept half-baked theories that sell newspapers. I'm a scientist.
3: Who are you? Who are so wise in the ways of science?
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0: The team of biologists descended a previously unexplored volcanic crater in Papua New Guinea and discovered a new species of rat, 16 species of frogs, a new species of gecko, 3 species of fish, and at least 20 species of insects and spiders. But with new research regularly being published that says the Earth's biodiversity is in perilous danger, it's timely to reflect on some of the amazing creatures that populate our planet. So, stay tuned for the next half an hour while Penny tells us about biodiversity, frogs with ultrasonic hearing, and how the fox was domesticated.
6: I thought that our idea of the week this week should be biodiversity. A team of scientists from Britain, the US, Hawaii and Papua New Guinea found more than 40 previously unidentified species when they climbed into the kilometre-deep crater of Mount Basavi in Papua New Guinea. So this rainforest habitat has actually been isolated from the rest of the world since that volcano last erupted 200,000 years ago, which means that the things living there have been able to evolve independently over that time. And the animals and plants that the scientists found there are unique, and they're not found anywhere else in the world. The biologists found 16 new types of frog, including some which had fangs. They found 3 new types of fish, and one of which was a grunting fish, which I'd love to see some footage of. They found a new bat, and they found a giant rat, which was actually the size of a cat. So this is called the Basavi woolly rat, and it had never encountered humans before, and it was so tame and tractable. They also found a new type of cuscus, which is a small marsupial, and the Basavi silky cuscus is a different subspecies to the ones that cuscuses that live in like the warmer lowlands, and it actually has a really, really dense fur, and it keeps in the warm in the cold elevations of the crater. So it's really evolved specifically for this like microclimate, this little environment. I was just blown away by this. There's some beautiful pictures on the internet if you just go and look for it. I don't think this is amazing because these creatures were discovered, so to speak, or even because they're particularly unique or special, because there's an amazing amount of living things that are unique and special. I mean, it's not like, you know, they were brought into existence because they were seen by a biologist for the first time. They were already there in the crater living their lives quite happily. But I think it's amazing for us because it's amazing just to know about our planet. And I don't want to sound preachy, but especially because we're stuffing it up at such an alarming rate. The rainforest in Papua New Guinea, the country where these creatures were found, is being destroyed at a rate of about 3.5% a year. And what these scientists have found, and I do believe the BBC is making a documentary about it, which hopefully we'll be able to see soon, is just a fresh reminder that we just don't know all there is to know about the world. That life is amazing in its diversity, that rainforests are richer than we'd imagined, and that it's really worth preserving these things and conserving them for future generations.
7: I think that is fantastic. I like the fact that it's a reminder that we haven't explored every little bit of our world yet.
6: Yeah.
7: And I think we forget that with things like the internet, where you can access everything that is in your frame of mind at an instant, but it's not everything because not everything is known.
6: Exactly.
8: I think it's exciting as well that just to kind of continue on from that, where you do think every inch of the earth has been explored, you know, for the kind of child in us buried deep down inside that wanted to be an explorer, an adventurer or something like that, to know that there's stuff out there that you can discover that nobody else has seen is pretty phenomenal. And that they're the kind of things that I think that needs to be promoted when you're teaching science.
6: I think it can really inspire people to study the world and to be excited by it, like I'm excited by it.

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That just always kicks in, doesn't it?

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0: 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And of course, that was Waratah Street by Pinky Beecroft and his White Russians. And on the line now, we do have the man himself, Mr. Beecroft. Welcome to Slice Alive Radio again.
1: Hey there, Pear.
0: Thanks for having me. That is the worst autocorrect I've ever had. And you're going to hold on to that for a long time.
1: I am. I think you should change your name to Pear.
0: To Pear.
1: Mm. Yeah. Pair off. I like it.
0: Fair enough. We won't get into name calling.
1: That's, no, all right. All right. What do you want to talk about?
0: Well, we've got lots of things to talk about tonight.
1: Go.
0: All right.
1: You go first.
0: Where do you want to start? The album or the tour?
1: Is there a tour? I suppose there's sort of a tour. I suppose.
0: Well, the live show then.
1: They're doing some dates. They're doing live shows. Yeah, I'm not sure about tours anymore. I don't know that tours work unless you're kind of Taylor Swift or something. If you're just a very small, quiet achiever like myself, I think you're better just to play selected dates rather than launch like a big 40-date tour, because I don't know if anybody's going to those.
0: I think they work to a certain degree. It's great to see it. I call it the Ben Lee effect, though. Before Ben Lee,
1: I love Ben Lee.
0: Yeah,
1: what's he doing?
0: But before Ben Lee, there was no regional touring, and he's come to the Valley twice now, like in, played different venues twice and played multiple venues at the same sort of time. And it's sort of opening. I think it's opening up the doors to named artists, but that are got a smaller profile, and you're getting out there and he's playing to, 200-300, maybe less some nights, but he's still playing all the shows. So I do call
1: it. How can you play multiple venues at the same time?
0: No, multiple. So he's doing the Thursday, Friday, Saturday, sometimes Sunday. So
1: he's telling me that Ben Lee's cloned himself.
0: No, we're not telling he's Ben. Well, he possibly could have. There could be multiple Ben Lees getting around. But no.
1: I think that's what's happened.
0: Nah, maybe. He just does night after night in certain areas, and then he doesn't. So he'll do Victoria, and he'll do four shows in Victoria. Then he'll do New South Wales, and a certain part of New South Wales. And then he'll come back a couple of weeks later and do Victoria again. And so he's hitting multiple states at different times. Mm. And running it through. So that seems to work.
1: Get the feeling he doesn't have any pets.
0: Well, how many pets do you have?
1: Well, that's a pretty personal question. But, but I've got at least one.
0: At least one.
1: So it's like, I don't know if I could. I don't know if that's responsible pet ownership.
0: Oh, right.
1: Gigging night after night. Do a couple of shows and get home. Be with your pet.
0: That's my advice to
1: anyone who's considering doing a run of 5 or 6 shows. Maybe don't. Maybe go home and feed your pet. Give it some attention.
0: So you just leave. I'm assuming you've still got a cat. You just leave the cat alone for the day. And then you come home.
1: No, I don't.
0: You don't?
1: No, I don't. That's why I don't like to do more than a show here and a show there. Because, you can't be leaving your pet alone for days on end.
0: That is very, well, true. We never did. So we always took the cat everywhere. The cat came first.
1: Yeah, but see, cats don't want to go. Places. Cats want to stay in their own cool spot and just chill.
0: And chill.
1: I think we learn a lot from them.
0: Very, very true. So what else is going on in the world of Mr. Croft?
1: I got a new single coming out this week, which is pretty weird. Not the single, but just the fact that it's coming out is weird to me. I don't know. I've never really understood singles, and I understand them less now
0: it's just look at it as an album preview track.
1: Yeah. So, okay.
0: Because we're playing that at the end of this interview. The song is called I'll Be All Right.
1: I will. I'll be all right.
0: Now, I got a question. We might as well go down this line. When was it written? It was written
1: 2 years ago.
0: Okay.
1: Maybe. When I was making the album. I wrote it kind of with Widow Jones from Machine Gun. She sent me a song that she had in the works. She said, I want you to put vocals on this. And I said, no, I don't want to put vocals on that. But I will, because you're a widow, and I'll do what you tell me to do. But I would like to take the bones of that and mess about with it and completely rewrite the lyrics and do some things with the song. And that's quite a scary thing to ask someone because it's sort of rude and I'm not good at being rude. And so I was a little bit nervous about it, but just really liked one bit of the melody and I wanted to mess about with her song and kind of make it a different story lyrically. And she, being one of the most gracious and generous people on earth, went, knock yourself out, dickhead. She didn't say dickhead. She said, knock yourself out, Pink, whatever you want to do. And I'm like, oh, my God. And so, yeah, that turned into I'll Be All Right, which we discussed back and forth. And I don't know, she's a lovely individual. But it's not a very me song on some levels. And on other levels, it's like where my head was at the time. I want to write more fictional stuff.
0: Well, it's showing, as we spoke about, like we rang up, we had a chat about Band of Gold and the progression in that. And it's, to me, the new music is showing your depth in songwriting. And because... Well, you could always just, as I said, you could just write another Machine Gun song and just give people what they want. Like, and just be like, you could smash out a Machine Gun song tonight, for example.
1: I did that for a few years and it didn't bring me a lot of happiness.
0: So they're absolutely amazing songs. I would love for you, like, this could go pear shape, heart. But I would love for you to do a reworking of Summer with the slide guitar for the live shows.
1: Funny you say that, because we've been discussing, and when I say we, I've got a bunch of musicians I'm doing the next round of shows with, and because the lineup's changing a bit from the last run of shows, we've been having preliminary discussions on, so what's the set list, what songs do you want us to learn, what are we going to do, blah, blah, blah. And I've been trying to figure out what the show is. Like, I can't just come down there and do the same show that I've done already. I'm just not that guy. So I go, all right, what's this new show? What does it look like? I want to showcase the album a bit more. Because by the time I get back, for example, to Melbourne, the album will be out, so people will get a chance to listen to the other songs in it, so I want to play more songs off it. But I also want to please the people who are old MGF heads. So every tour I try to pick one, maybe two, of the more unexpected Machine Gun songs to play. Like the last tour, I was really keen to play Amorous because I love that song and kind of felt cool to do a weird album track. And then one of the songs I've got on the list for the next tour is Summer. But so far the band, who said no,
0: All right.
1: So
0: I would.
1: So that's sad and interesting, all at the same time that you mentioned it, because that's one of my favourites. I love that song.
0: I don't even think I ever saw that played. I do remember watching it live, you know, like sort of like 2001. But
1: I think we only played it a couple of times.
0: Yeah.
1: It's very, very, very, very, very hard song to play. It's really piano heavy and it's quite intense, and it has on the recording a whole lot of intricate strings, which is really, like, it's a hard one, and it builds and builds and builds and builds, and it's also spectacularly in a key that I can't sing in. So all of that's exciting as a challenge.
0: Well, I think you might just have to have a quick chat to your bandmates and say it's a request.
1: I want to do this one.
0: And
1: also,
0: just slide.
1: Pear said, Pear down at Gippsland said, do summer.
0: Do summer. Yeah, I just think it suits the new Pinky Bee.
1: Okay, I'll have a think about that.
0: Well, you could put it to slide guitar keys, and that's all you'd need to do.
1: I do love reworking stuff. I love it. I know that probably weirds people out, but I enjoy it thoroughly.
0: So I was thinking of other songs, but I'm like, I reckon if I just work you on getting summer played, I think that would be the ultimate.
1: Interesting, because there's a couple of people on the internet, and they are pushing me very hard to include The Girl of My Dreams Is Giving You Nightmares, which I haven't played ever since I left MGF. And my first reaction was, no, go away. I'm not doing that one. But they've been a good mix of polite and enthusiastic and relentless. So I'm like, The weirdest thing that happened in the last run of shows, which really blew my mind, and I'm not talking about one particular show, I'm talking about, like, the whole run, was that most nights when it gets to the bit of the show, I kind of run out of ideas and I go, what do you want to hear? I'll take requests now. People used to always yell out for Machine Gun tracks, and in the last six shows, they've all yelled out for obscure, or what I think of as obscure, White Russian songs. And that completely blew my mind.
0: Well, you did play Floor at one of the shows after it was yelled out.
1: Yeah, in Tassie.
0: Yeah, I know who was yelling it out. So,
1: but that's just the best thing ever. Like,
0: yep.
1: I was so happy. Like, I was happy and amazed.
0: I think the story about Flora is probably the funniest one. So,
1: I don't know, there was a story about
0: Flora. There is. You've
1: a story about Flora?
0: Yeah, you're really, really hungover with Christian in Adelaide because there's not anything else to do in Adelaide.
1: No, that's this hangover.
0: Oh, right.
1: It's a completely different song, Pear. Get the songs right, Pear, and get the story attached to the right song.
0: Well, it was the same vibe of the story.
1: It just makes me happy, but I do wonder where these people were when I was playing to very empty rooms with the White Russians. Like, where were you? Where were you people? No one was calling up for this song when it was actually current.
0: I think we were.
1: I don't think so.
0: All right. I feel weird.
1: But it's beautiful. Better late than never. Who knows? Maybe if I do another tour in 25 years, like when I'm 142 years old, somebody will start yelling out, "Play Band of Gold."
0: Hit the ground running.
1: Got there.
0: Hit the ground running. Play that. Put that in the next set. That is a great song. All right. I'll be yelling that out at Melbourne, and you can
1: don't
0: because you don't.
1: That'll just confuse me.
0: There's only a couple of people who know how to play it. That's the problem.
1: Exactly. It's not going to be on the set list. Don't be yelling out things that aren't helpful. My advice to anyone who comes to a show, whether it's my show or anyone else's show, is be as helpful as you can.
0: All right.
1: It's a
0: look
1: really
0: at the
1: good motto for life. Just be very helpful.
0: Look at the band and work out which band members know how to play the songs.
1: Unhelpful is not what people want. You just got to be a bit helpful. That's my advice. If there's one part of this interview that I think is the most important, it's my plea for people to be more helpful and less unhelpful. And I'll do the same. I'll try and be helpful too.
0: That sounds good. So the album, the album is...
1: Got any other questions?
0: When is the album due?
1: Oh, I don't know. August 14, I think.
0: Yeah.
1: But I'm slightly confused by it. Nobody can tell me the secret anymore. Nobody knows what the secret is about releasing records. Nobody knows how many singles you're supposed to drop, what you're supposed to do, how it all works. The proposed date for the release is the 14th of August. It seems such a long way away. You might bring it back to the 7th.
0: Which will be on the same night as the Brisbane show.
1: Yeah. Phil Jamison is releasing his album on the 14th of August. And I'm superstitious a little bit. I go, well, can't both release on the same day? But then people say to me, why? And I go, superstitious. And they go, that's just weird. And they go,
0: So you've got the Brisbane show. Have you got a Sydney show announced? Yes.
1: Yeah, 21st, but I'm worried that nobody knows about it. I've had 122 people ask me why I'm not playing Sydney. It's like I'm playing Sydney and I announced it and the tickets are on sale.
0: Oh, yeah.
1: And it's all been advertised and I keep hearing from people going, why aren't you playing Sydney? And I go, and invariably it's someone who is on the very page on the social media where I've announced the Sydney show, like it's 1 centimeter away from them on the screen. And they're like, why are you not playing Sydney? A bit like, why don't you just look it up on the internet? You'll see it.
0: But that's, I think
1: I'll
0: that's...
1: I'll see you in a minute. What?
0: That's the problem with the internet now. It's just so full of garbage.
1: Well, I find it extraordinarily helpful, I have to say. I know there's a lot of talk about how evil and terrible it is, but sometimes when I want information, the first place I go is the internet. And quite often, it's helpful. Quite often, I'll look up, you know, when is so-and-so playing, and I look up the internet, it tells me. It doesn't seem that complicated to me. But apparently, it is. There's a lot of people out there who cannot get their heads around it. What's weird, and sorry to continue this sentence because it's gone on for a while, but what's weird is that they use the internet to tell me that they can't figure out this thing, which I think, but it's on the internet. Why don't you just... Does the word search engine mean anything? Why don't you just type in when is Beecroft playing Sydney? And I'm sure that it will come up.
0: But do you actually have a website?
1: Pear? Hey, Pear.
0: Yes.
1: It's weird.
0: It is. But I'm just wondering, do you have a website?
1: No.
0: Yeah, see, that's the problem. Typing it in, like, and some people just don't use Facebook.
1: Facebook. You just go to the, type it in and they'll say the venue. I don't know.
0: Yeah, well, I'm trying to think, like, just, you know, the fan that can't find it. I just looked it up and it doesn't have it. You have to click on it because it's not the picture with the, you know, mm-hmm. Pinky Beecroft and Friends mm-hmm. album launch. You know, it's not screaming at you. It's just a picture, you know, like.
1: Oh, man, yeah. I'll have to do it all again tomorrow.
0: Sorry about that.
1: That's all right. I better get a website.
0: And then you can sell your wares.
1: Can you make me a website?
0: I probably could, but I have no idea. So there's probably a lot more people out there that are a lot more.
1: I'm going to consult the internet.
0: Yeah.
1: A website. Just seems so 1995 having a website. Like, I've got a website. Sounds like you're living in some prehistoric era.
0: I'll wait till you get back to MySpace. If I remember.
1: I might bring out an app called the Pinky Beecroft app.
0: Fair enough.
1: Everything's got an app.
0: I'll download
1: maybe
0: it.
1: Maybe I should have an app.
0: Yeah. That would be cool.
1: And you can interact with it.
0: I don't know if you'd want to interact with your fans through the app, though.
1: Should I bring out a game?
0: You could.
1: Yeah.
0: Yeah.
1: That might be good. PS5. The Beecroft. I wonder what that game would be. Getting to the end of the sentence occasionally would probably be the highest scoring thing on it.
0: Well, that would be the...
1: And being helpful. You got any more questions?
0: Yeah, well, we've got a couple more. So So you've got shows in Adelaide, Brisbane,
1: yep.
0: Melbourne,
1: yep.
0: and Sydney, all available yep. on the internet, as we just spoke yep. about. Facebook, you can find them.
1: Yeah.
0: How?
1: Some other dates to be added very soon. Canberra, looking at you. Perth, looking at you.
0: And regional Victoria.
1: A little bit. I'll go wherever I get invited, within reason. Someone rings me or contacts me and says, "Will you go here?" I'll usually go there, as long as I believe that it's real and not fake.
0: Fair enough. I'll remember that.
1: All right, you remember it.
0: And that Band of Gold film clip is amazing. Yes. How did that come about? That, like, you don't see film, like, that was just, I've watched it and I've just gone, oh my God, like, no one puts that much effort into it anymore.
1: Thanks, Pear.
0: Like, it was, because I remember I was talking to you and you were a bit flustered because you'd missed deadlines for it. I totally get why.
1: Yeah, I lost hundreds of hours of my life to it.
0: It is an incredible story. Telling experience in film.
1: Thanks, buddy. I really appreciate that. I mean that. I'm chuffed as a bear because I've had quite a few people say, "I hate you for making this video."
0: Why?
1: Because, I don't want to get myself punched in the face next time I come to Gippsland. So if you're a real hater on AI, maybe don't listen to this next section of the interview. And certainly don't track me down and certainly don't punch me. But I used a lot of AI. I worked on it quietly in my room for several months. I had a day job in the film and TV industry. I suppose that's not really a secret at this point in time, so there's no point not talking about it. That was my day job for many years. And like a lot of other people in the creative industries, I lost all my work. I don't get any more work anymore. Part of that's just you get old and TV executives want people who, you know, like under 12. And part of it is the swallowing of smaller companies by bigger companies, and part of it's the algorithm and AI. So I figured, okay, I can sit here and sulk. I can sit here on and hate on people who are using AI to do things. But that feels to me a little bit like standing in the middle of the road in 1917 screaming at people who are driving cars. It's like, well, that's just going to get you run over and it's not going to change anything. Maybe now that I've got all this free time and I'm unemployed, I might have a look into this stuff and figure out how it works, because I have a feeling that only people who are going to have any sort of employment in the next few years are people who can find their way around this shit. And so, I began studying and trying to figure it out. And I thought the best way to figure out what this stuff is, what it does, how it works, like, I just wanted to learn as much as I possibly could about this thing that had essentially replaced me. And I thought the best way to do that is to use it to make a film and see what that process is like. So I did. And yeah, the result is that video, which I paused for a long time work on it because I was getting quite a bit of pushback from people saying, you know, it's going to ruin the world, it's going to ruin the world, you can't get involved with it. And maybe they're right. I mean, I get that point of view totally, but thanks to AI, I didn't have the money to go and do a couple of days shoot and hire a film crew. So I thought, okay, learn, kid. When in doubt, learn as much as you can. So, yeah, that's what I did. And it was a real trip.
0: Well, AI not AI, it still tells an awesome story. You have to put, like, what I don't fully agree with everything with AI either, but what you've got to, you've still got to prompt it right. Like, it can't just
1: Look, sorry, I talked over you then.
0: No, it's all right. But you know, you've got to get the prompts right to try to make it. Like, it doesn't just go, oh, we'll make this film clip for you.
1: I think people don't really understand that. I think people don't really understand actually how limited it is still. And, like, when I started making that clip, you couldn't get it to do anything that was even vaguely usable. I mean, you still can't. You can't do a lot of stuff with it. And it's very, very, very hard to get any consistency whatsoever in your output. You might be going down a rabbit hole here for your listeners, but I just cannot stress enough how much work is involved in getting it to do the simplest things. And during the process of making that clip, I went off into weird worlds of people who develop, I mean, like, the weirdest stuff, and just training models and self-built sort of, it was sort of like going to the moon having never flown in an airplane before. Like, I started to have conversations with people all around the world, and people who are developing their own weird learning models. And, yeah, it got strange for a while. But I was also looking at it from the point of view of someone who's made films all my life and written scripts. And I thought, maybe this will be a way to create stuff outside the algorithm, because because it's almost impossible for a screenwriter or a filmmaker in Australia to get work making stuff within the structure of the one or two streamers that we have and the one or two free-to-air networks. I mean, nobody's putting money into Australian drama very much. So I started to think along the way, God, maybe I can make shows again using this. Maybe this is good. I don't know. I just actually don't know.
0: But you put it, as you said, as a screenwriter, you know the concept of what you're trying to, like, as a writer, you are imagining what you're writing. You've got to feed that into the program, and it's got to try to bring it out what you're imagining.
1: Yeah.
0: And unless you have a very clear vision, it's only going to put it, I couldn't do it because I just put in stuff and it would just come out as rubbish because I'm not at that level of writing. So you've still got to have a vision of what, it's just another tool of how to get it out. Now, if you had endless money, you could hire all this X amount and this, and you would have made very similar. But it's just now it's cut out, you know, that side of it, it's been cut out, but you've still got to have this, you know, the idea and the image and the imagination to create something to get out what you want.
1: Time more than anything. It's a bit like animation was
0: a while
1: back. You've got to have time. You've got to sit there. You've got to sit there for hours and hours and hours and hours and hours and hours and days trying to manipulate images. And it's actually quite painstaking and quite difficult. But I'm sure there's a lot of listeners who are thinking, what a wanker. He should just go get a day job.
0: No, we like Pinky playing music.
1: Thank you. It's very nice.
0: Well, we're going to play the new single. We better wind this up. I appreciate the time. I always...
1: Yeah, we didn't talk much about music.
0: That's all right. We've had some...
1: We should do another one about music. Well, I'm glad you like the song.
0: I'm hoping to get a preview of the album before it's released, and I'll play it on here.
1: Remind me about that, and I'll definitely send you one. And I go back into the studio in 2 weeks to start the new record. So
0: first everywhere.
1: Yeah, it's just going on. I'm back, baby.
0: Is without telling the listeners, but is it the same recording studio as this one, or are you?
1: Yeah.
0: Well, we'll go out for tea.
1: Three records really quickly.
0: We have a dinner date organized in a couple of weeks.
1: Okay. Cool.
0: So I'll actually be down that way. Actually. So.
1: All right.
0: Yeah.
1: Great.
0: All right, okay, well, do you want to announce...
1: Well, thanks for having me, Bear.
0: Do you want to announce your new single? And and we're going to play it, and then I'll continue on with this show. Thank you very much for being on air.
1: 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I'm on 104.7 with the Pair.
0: And I'm going to have so many questions asked about this.
1: This is Pinky Beecroft. 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
0: Thank you again. Here's the song.

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Thank you to Pinky for that chat this afternoon. It was a journey, I can say that. And that was pretty much how it was. There's no editing in that at all. His show is in Melbourne. The Melbourne show is on like the 11th of September. And it is all ages. So you can take the little ones along with you. And he's got a show in Brisbane on the 7th. And there was a Sydney show, and I spoke about it. I should have said the dates, but seriously, it was quite a fun interview. The Sydney show is on the 21st.

she's gone.

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0: I think we've already played that song, haven't we? Yeah, that's okay. Let's find another one. And let's try this one. Where are we? Okay. This one. That'll do.
1: Well,